0: going to be stopping by in just a little bit. We love chatting with him, and we need to figure out the story behind the song Love is Blind.
1: So what is the story behind the song Love is Blind from Ian Munsick? How did it all start, and where was he when the song came about? He's going to tell us coming up next.

0: The story behind the music. Behind the song with Robin Holly.
1: Ian Munsick is joining us. We're going to play your latest Love is Blind here in just a moment.
2: And Ian, we always ask three questions when getting the story behind the song. And that is, where were you? What were you thinking? What were you drinking when this song came to be?
3: I was at home in Nashville. We were off the road and I was feeling like I needed to be productive. So okay. I just picked up my guitar and came up with that, like down. I was like, oh, this is starting to feel good.
2: Yeah.
3: And, I had the line right in the middle of a bow and a fiddle, and that's kind of just what kickstarted it.
2: What were you drinking?
3: What was I drinking?
2: Doesn't have to be alcohol. We're learning.
3: I was drinking coffee, because that's when I write my best songs. I'm drinking coffee and water.
2: So yeah. Do you know, like, we always ask every person, and all these hit songs have been coffee. Written over water and coffee.
3: Yeah.
2: And I'm like, if you are drinking water and coffee, you're probably writing a hit song.
3: Yeah. Alcohol is not the best to write a hit song.
2: It's good to write a...
3: It's good to get, like, an idea for a song.
2: Okay.
3: But to actually write it, you kind of have to be... with it.
2: Okay. Like, yeah. Like in it, like, yes. Actually thinking.
3: Yes.
2: With it.

0: We're one day closer to Friday, which means we got another special guest lined up to take over the whole show. It will be Corey Kent. The new album's out now. You know, he's got some big collabs on there, one from Coe Wetzel.
1: I feel like Corey Kent is really underrated, but any of my friends that have ever seen him, they're like, oh my God, he's incredible. And then they have become obsessed. And you know what? Rightfully so. Rightfully so.
0: Yeah, so you're going to want to be listening whether you're a fan or not. If you're not, you'll probably become one this Friday when he takes over.

0: On the way in just a few minutes, can you now go to college to become a social media influencer?
1: What do you mean go to college? Like, you would pay money for someone to tell you how to post on TikTok?
0: Apparently it's a degree now from major colleges. I got a lot of thoughts on this.
1: Okay.

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2: What's up, y'all? 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
3: Sometimes it feels like the news is full of things that have never happened.

0: You know, if you ask most kids now what they want to be when they grow up, they're like, I want to be a YouTuber or an influencer. And now I guess it's kind of becoming a real thing, even at legitimate colleges.
1: Okay. I do think that creating content for social media can be a legitimate job. But I do not think that colleges should be taking people's money to make it a degree.
0: I think
1: you don't
0: need
1: a degree for it.
0: No, this is silly. You don't. Yeah, you don't.
1: So silly.
0: I don't think you need. Well, you definitely you don't need it. It may help if they're getting into like the tech side of it and the managing side of. I guess when you know when you're getting into all the like.
1: Yeah, but they have videos for that. Exactly what you're talking about. There are videos online that you can find that will help you navigate all that.
0: Yeah.
1: It's so silly.

0: telling you. Why I'm just like, absolutely not. Can you imagine being a parent and then your kid's like, I'm going to school. I'm going to be a social media influencer. I'm getting my degree in social media.
1: Yeah. Well, I do remember when I first got my first job in radio and my dad helped put me through college. When I say help, I mean, he
0: paid for
1: college.
0: Everything. Yeah. Okay.
1: So I appreciate that. But I remember when I got my first job. And the pay was next to nothing. Full-time radio gig, pay was next to nothing. And he's like, I didn't put you through college for you to make less than what you could make working at McDonald's. And I was like, Dad, just wait a little bit. It'll be okay. It'll work out. And, you know, it's working out.
0: It's okay. It's okay now.

0: On the way in just a few minutes, we're going to hear from new artist McCoy Moore. And he's got an interesting story of how he got into music. Remember the old, we were just talking about social media recently. Mm-hmm. Remember? Do you remember Vine?
1: Yes, but very vaguely.
0: Vine was like, I don't know why it didn't take off, because it was essentially what TikTok.

0: Forget We Ever Met is the new song from McCoy Moore.
1: And McCoy Moore got his start by discovering Luke Combs. Listen to this.
2: I always thought I was like, you know, it'd be weird if I played an instrument or did any of this. So I never got into it. And then I came across Luke Combs on Vine. And I was like, well, that guy looks, you know, he looks like my buddy from down the road. Like, he's cool. He's doing it. And maybe I could do it. So I ended up going to a Luke Combs show and I met Luke and we stayed in touch after the show. And that is how I got to Nashville, really. That was the turning point where I was like, yeah, I'm gonna go do that. Whatever.

0: It is just the Tip Tuesday. This is where we bring you a life hack. And this one, I think, is going to make you feel better about yourself.
1: I feel like these are, like, I do this where I say terrible things about myself. Like, God, I'm an idiot. This life hack is gonna help you. I'm going to start applying it to my life.
2: One of the things that they tell you in therapy is that it's really harmful to, like, make negative comments about yourself. Like, if you mess up on something and you go, oh, I'm so stupid, like, I can't believe I messed that up. You're supposed to stop doing that because it can actually make you feel that way about yourself, which makes sense. But it's really hard to stop doing that. And so what I've started doing, instead of trying to go, like, cold turkey on the self-insults, is I just add, like, ooh, but I'm really hot at the end of it. If I drop something on the floor and I go, oh my God, I'm such an idiot. A hot idiot. Oh my God, I'm so hot and so stupid. Oh, I was so stupid and so hot.
1: So that's what you have to do. That is our tip. So every time you're going on in life and you're like, wow, I'm terrible at this, or what an idiot I am, or I'm such a loser. What a loser. I'm a hot loser. Look at me, a hot loser.
0: This also might be an issue, you know, when people are hearing you say this out loud. They're like, what is going on?
1: I mean, usually you'd be by yourself if you're saying it out loud, but you definitely should say it, like, in your mind. What a hot loser you are.

0: I had a tell me you're getting older without telling me you're getting older moment recently, I realized.
1: Oh, like why? Like what happened?
0: Like if you look through my camera roll, mm-hmm. all it is pictures and videos of like wilderness, like animals in the woods and stuff.
1: Oh my God. Wait, Rob, have you started bird watching yet?
0: Nah, well, I did post a video recently of that hawk that was in my yard, which is pretty cool. So it's kind of, I guess I have.
1: You're getting there. You're getting there. Just wait till you get excited about seeing a bird that you haven't seen ever, maybe, or in a while.
0: I get excited about seeing...

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0: want to brag or anything, Rob, but I'm going to right now.
1: Okay.
0: I'm really proud of myself. So you know, did you know that I'm not a good cook? Does it seem like I'm not a good cook?
1: I don't know. Well, you're
0: like,
1: always
0: when you
1: talking
0: meet
1: about
0: me,
1: cooking.
0: Are you ever like, this girl can't cook to save her life?
1: But you're entering in contests all the time for
0: food.
1: Oh,
0: banana bread. I get last every single time. So it's clear I'm not very good at it. I made a pot roast for the first time. And
1: how is this the first time you made a pot roast? How old are you?
0: I'm old. My mom always comes over my house and she makes a pot roast for me and for, because she knows how to do it good. Why would I stop her? You know what I mean? But this time I was like, I'm going to make the pot roast. And
1: it's probably one of the easier meals. Don't you just throw everything in the crock pot?
0: No, my husband had to intercept at one point because just before I put the meat in, he's like, you got to sear that meat before you put it in. And I was like, I don't even know what that means. He's like, you got to get a pan.
1: Yeah,
0: I gotta get a pan.
1: On.
0: And I was like, why don't you do it? So did I do it by myself? No, I didn't. He had to help me. But am I proud of myself still? Yes. Yes, I am.
1: Oh, it was a team effort.
0: Team effort.

0: still to come. What is the best smelling city in America?
1: I'm going to go with, is it a city by a beach? Because beaches smell nice, you know?
0: Yeah, that's probably
1: everyone's wearing
0: guess.
1: Like suntan lotion. Who doesn't love the smell of like a coconut oil?
0: Yeah.

0: I don't know if this is going to sway anyone's opinion of where they should move to next, but what is the best smelling city in America?
1: Well, getting that top spot is Boston. They are getting the number one best smelling city ever. I've never been, but apparently it smells great.
0: I wonder why, though. Why does Boston smell so good?
1: The second I think Boston, I think, is it Marky Mark from there?
0: I just think of like
1: and
0: beer.
1: I think of him in his underwear, and I'm assuming he wears cologne.
0: I think of lagers when I think of Boston. So I think it probably just smells like beer, which is not that greatest of a smell. I don't know.
1: Can I tell you what was on the list that they're like, surprisingly, Detroit. Detroit is on the list as the best smelling city in America.
0: Interesting.
1: That is interesting. I've been to Detroit, and I can tell you, I'm not sure I should deserve any awards.

0: So recently I got to sit down and chat it up with Kenny Olson, who is Kid Rock's original guitar player. And he told me this crazy story of how when him and Kid Rock and Sheryl Crow were on the CMA Awards one year, he was like, I'm tired of playing the same solo on this song Picture, because we play it at every single award show. And apparently he snuck in a lick from another popular artist, and Kid Rock and Sheryl Crow weren't so happy about it. So
1: really?
0: Yeah. I guess they were like, oh yeah, this is probably not the time to sneak in the wrong solo. So if you want to see the video, see what I'm talking about, check it out at Rock.

0: On the way in our WTF headlines, we're going to find out what crazy thing a professional stuntman did that, I don't know, is he okay? Do we know that?
1: I think he's

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What if the thing you're listening to right now never got interrupted? What if it could play uninterrupted from room to room on Sonos? What if you start with two Sonos speakers just to see how it feels? What if you really like how it feels and you become a Sonos person who can't stop saying to their friends, "What if you start with two Sonos speakers just to see how it feels?" Because it's not magic, but it's not not magic.

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1: This one says, professional stuntman performs 47-second handstand while on fire.
2: Isn't that incredible? Do you know, I think about sometimes the person that's like, you know what I'm going to do? If I could do a handstand and then let myself on fire, that'd be cool. Like, how do you operate in normal life?
1: I don't.
2: It's just so crazy to me. It
1: takes a special type of person to do that. And is he okay? Do we know?
2: He's okay. Yeah, he's fine.
1: He did it successfully.
2: Okay, bye.

0: Coming up in just a couple songs, we're going to find out how a bunch of dogs broke a world record at a pool party.
1: And honestly, this sounds like the cutest thing ever. I have to find pictures of it.

0: So how did a bunch of dogs break a world record at a pool party? And we're like, what's going on here? Dogs, pool party. Well, apparently Doodlepalooza happened recently in Vegas.
1: They broke the Guinness World Book of Record for most dogs. And I didn't even know this was a record. Most dogs attending a dog pool party. 296 doodles, which you know are like poodle mixes, which also cutest dogs ever. 296 of them whooping it up at a pool party.
0: Sounds like a pretty good time, I guess, huh?
1: Right? Like, I mean, who doesn't love that? And it's all like helped, like they raise funds for a Doodle Rescue USA, and I don't know. And also, you know, wait for cute pictures.
0: That's a lot of dog pee in that pool, though.
1: Totally.

0: It's The Last Laugh with Rob and Holly.
1: Our next featured stand-up comedian is Nate Bargatze, and I think you must have heard about that Doodlepalooza we were talking about.
2: Here he is, talking about dogs.
3: I don't think of the consequences with everything. Like, we have one dog. I would like another dog. My wife does not want another dog because it's a lot. It's a lot to have two dogs because you got to open the back door and let two dogs out. Then you shut it. And now they're out there. You're inside, not dealing with it. But then they want to come back in, and you're like, gotta go let all these dogs back in. You're like, one dog, two, look at all these dogs everywhere.

0: Appreciate you hanging out with us for the Rob and Holly Show. Be back tomorrow. We're going to find out where a shark was swimming down a flooded street. A little bit of a scary situation there.
1: Plus, we're going to play Use Your Brain, where we're going to use our brain, you guys, because we need to, you know?
0: I don't know if mine works well anymore.
1: Mine

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0: Welcome to the Mo and Stickman Show. That is Mo over there. I am Stickman. And then I rented a monster truck and crushed a whole bunch of cars.
1: What?
0: Is how my stories would end if I had more money.
1: And a monster truck?

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1: The dating rumors surrounding Ella Langley and Tucker Wetmore aren't going away anytime soon.
2: No.
1: During a fan Q&A over the weekend, Tucker was asked directly if he and Ella are a thing.
3: So, there's a rumor going around that you and Miss Ella Langley are a thing. Can you confirm?
4: Next question.
1: Next question. So definitely not a confirmation, but also not exactly the answer that's going to stop those rumors.
2: The CMA is putting together a huge tribute to Dolly Parton. I Will Always Love You, a celebration of Dolly Parton, will feature performances from Reba, Carrie Underwood, Lainey Wilson, Brad Paisley, Kelsey Ballerini, Vince Gill, Ella Langley, Ashley McBride, Darius Rucker, Zac Brown, and more. That's going to be an amazing show. The two-hour special will air live from Belmont University in Nashville on Wednesday the 21st.

0: didn't know that there was a first satellite, but apparently a second satellite is now tracking methane levels over California.
1: Oh, really?
0: Yeah, why don't they just set up next to the nearest Taco Bell? That'll take care of the methane.
1: They would definitely find it there.

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0: Wendell, Mo, and Stickman Show. Can we just say hashtag girl dad?
1: Oh, man.
0: Are you so excited?
1: I am. I'm excited, nervous, all the feelings, you know, but it's getting closer to time, you know. My wife's due in August, so we're excited.
0: Be ready, because I have four kids, and they never come when they say they're going to show up.
1: Oh, yeah. No, that's why we already had to kind of cancel a weekend that was getting a little close to the time, just because my booking agent, he already had that book before we found out we were pregnant. So
2: can we put that somewhere else?
1: Yeah, I guess I'm gonna have a problem. I cannot miss this. This is one thing I cannot miss.
2: You're right.
1: But you never know. You know, once it gets closer to time, we'll be shutting it down, and I'll be at home with her and just excited.
0: Enjoy every minute because it goes so fast. And we got baby on the way. New album coming out in June. How exciting!
1: A lot. You know, the album's out June 27th, and it's been about 2.5 years, maybe longer than that, in the making since my last album came out. So, you know, having Forever to Me climb the charts kind of gave me time to get the album exactly. You know, I had some great stuff. I just felt wasn't quite there. And, you know, the last week or so, whether I wrote the songs or got them sent, it just all came together. And it's funny how that happens. So I'm thankful my team and my record label, Warner, let me go down to the wire to the last second, because you just never know. It's all about the songs. And
0: right.
1: Heads Carolina, she had me at Heads Carolina, was the last song on my last album I recorded.
0: And
1: so
0: what a hit that
1: worked
0: was.
1: Out pretty well. So
2: that was okay. It was fine. It was fine.
1: But it's just, that's scary to think about. I mean, if that doesn't go on the album, it's not a single. And it just, you know, that changed a lot of things for us. And,
0: sure. Right.
1: It's wild to happen 10 years into your career to have a song like that, and for it to be, you know, a spin off a song that I grew up loving and an artist I grew up loving. It's just a cool experience.
0: So the title of the album is Spanish Moss. Yeah. Is there a significance with that for you?
1: Yeah, you know, I know it's kind of, I don't know exactly where all Spanish Moss is, but I know where I grew up, and my dad, you know, I was born in Savannah. He spent a lot of time off the coast of Savannah, and one of his favorite places. So there's a story, one of my last favorite memories with him. I left his house at the coast to go back to my mom's, and I get there and I look back at my truck and I had something like hanging out of my gas tank, and I was like, what is that? So I went and opened it up, and he had put a handful of Spanish moss in the gas tank. I've always thought of him, you know, when I see that. And it just, a buddy of mine, we were on the golf course, and we were pulled up under a tree. He's like, what's that stuff called again? And I was like, what, Spanish moss? He's like, that's right. And it just sparked that memory. I told him the story, and he's like, dude, we have to write
0: goosebumps.
1: That. Well, I know, and we didn't write the song about that specific memory. It's about a long lost summer, and made a little more relatable probably to everybody, but sure. It's just funny how songs start and where they end up, and that, you know, we named the album, the whole vibe of the album is you know, kind of like that. So it's, the song is really cool, something different than I've ever done, and just excited to have it be the title track.
0: I love it. Before you go, we want to play a little game with you.
2: All right, the game is called Next Artist, and in this bucket is questions from other artists that we've interviewed in the last year or so.
1: Okay.
2: Some of them are weird.
1: Yeah.
2: So answer the question, and then at the end
1: most of them are, usually.
2: And then at the end, you can write your own for the next artist.
1: Would you rather have a monkey, a big one, or a lion as a pet?
2: Oh.
1: I don't know, man. I guess both would be cool. I'm going to go with a monkey. The
0: More interactive?
1: They hug you. Like they're cool. They hang
2: out.
1: That's
2: right.
0: Not as able to eat
1: bring you,
0: drinks maybe?
1: Exactly. That's lion. I would hopefully Bailey gets one of those, and I'll just visit his.
2: Right, so, exactly.
0: Cole Swindell, thanks for hanging out with us.

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1: The three toughest things to say in life. I'm sorry. I made a mistake. And Worcestershire sauce.
2: Ain't that the truth?

0: and Stigman, country question time. What is an important thing that must be by your bedside before you go to bed?
1: I don't want to talk about it.
0: Okay, I'll talk about mine first so you can dwell for a minute then you're going to talk about it.
1: All right.
0: Mine is water. I have to have a glass of water by my bed every night before I go to sleep. Bottled, glass, it doesn't matter.
1: Okay.
0: What I don't understand is 95% of the time, I never even drink this glass of water.
1: For real.
0: Most of the time, if it's in a bottle, it just stays by my bed.
1: Right.
0: Or I take it and dump it in my coffee pot for the morning because it's filtered water. But it's like for those rare occasions that I wake up feeling parched or get something in my throat,
1: right.
0: I don't want to have to get out of bed and go get a glass of water. It has to be right there.
1: I could never do that because I wake up thirsty a lot. So I have to get up and go to the fridge and do it.
0: See,
1: you know.
0: Maybe this needs to be an imperative thing by your bedside.
1: If I did that, then I would empty the bottle and then lay there and worry that my bottle's empty. That would happen. But so mine, I don't really want to talk about mine, but I will. So those bands that you buy to put around your head to keep your ears warm, right? You know what I'm talking about? In the winter? All right. I have that to put over my eyes at night.
0: You wear a mask at night?
1: Sort of, yes. It's not a...
0: Stop. You do?
1: And
0: every night?
1: Not every night. If I have a hard time going to sleep, I'll take that little ear thing, mask.
0: And an eye mask.
1: Put it over my eyes. And when my eyes get warm... I don't know what it is, but when my eyes get nice and warm, I'm out like a light.
0: What?
1: Yeah.
0: Do you have your band? Does it have like the eyes on it?
1: It does not. It does not.
0: I
1: know what I'm getting for Christmas from Mo now.
0: I have an idea for Christmas.
1: All right, it is the Mo and Stickman country question. We're going to move on now.
0: Oh, no, this will never go away.
1: What is the essential thing that is on your nightstand? If you're listening on the Odyssey app, you can tap on the microphone on the station page. Leave us a voice message.

0: kid. Yeah, it goes like this.
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0: Colin Stickman, country question. What is something that must be by your bedside before you go to bed at night?
1: My phone.
2: Your phone. So now do you, like, read your phone a few minutes before you go to sleep?
1: Well, see, I'm a firefighter, so, I mean, it's always going to be there for calls and stuff.
0: Yeah. I mean, my phone is near me, but it's, like, quiet and face down. So I just hope nobody needs me at night.
2: That's right. Thank you for your service, by the way.
0: Yes, thank you.
1: Thank you.

0: Mo and Stickman, country question. What is something that needs to be by your bedside before you go to bed at night?
1: This probably is weird, but sometimes in the middle of the night, I get a little craving of chocolate, so the Hershey's little mini chocolate bars.
2: All right.
0: Really? All right. On average a week, like how many days do you think you actually eat the chocolate that you put by the bed?
1: Well, there was this one time I woke up and

0: Mo and Stickman, country question. What is something that needs to be by your bedside before you go to bed at night?
1: A glass of Kool-Aid.
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1: No, Mama doesn't do that unless it's real bad and it hasn't been real bad in a while.
2: Good to know. I'm glad things are good.
0: So at least we know it exists.

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1: Meaning things we can't wear
0: exactly.
1: for costumes?
0: Right. I promise you're safe.
1: Are you sure?
0: Yep.

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0: Apparently, Halloween has gotten a little predictable.
1: What do you mean?
0: A new survey asked people which costumes are the most overdone. And the number one answer was the sexy version of anything.
1: Oh.
0: 29% say we can retire the sexy nurse, the sexy cop, the sexy firefighter, the sexy TSA agent. That joke has played. We are done.
1: Yeah, I'm definitely way past that age bracket, so that's not happening over here.
0: Okay,
1: I thought you were going to tell me that I couldn't be the banana, or, you know, those costumes. I like the costumes where you just put one thing on and voila,
0: and
1: I'm a hamburger, I'm a slice of pizza. Go me.

0: We here on the Mo and Stickman Show are proud to be your dating consultants. And now we can actually say it because we're kind of qualified. Somebody's trying to bring back old school dating.
1: Are you calling us old?
0: Yep. Coming up.

0: Owen Stickman Show are proud to be your dating consultant. See, we have been through the dating process. Each of us found a significant other, got married, thereby winning the dating game. And we did it the old school way.
1: Because we old. Well, some older than others, just saying.
0: All right, so there were no dating apps when we did the whole dating process. But there is a Christian dating app called Upward. And they have introduced something called Chivalry Mode. And it's designed for women who don't want to make the first move. You turn it on, and the app encourages the men to take the lead.
1: Now, I guess, is it the norm for either party to make the move?
0: I guess. So now you can, the ladies can switch on Chivalry Mode.
1: So, you got to talk to me.
0: Yeah, right.
1: I ain't talking to you.
0: Right. That's the old school way right there. All right, that's as close to the old school way as we can get.
1: I mean, I'm trying to think back. It's been a while since I've been dating. I mean, I guess most of the time I was approached, but I don't think there's women that approached men back in the olden days.
0: Right.
1: That old school.
0: I don't know that I've ever been approached.
1: Did you find Tammy that way?
0: No, Tammy was just being friendly. That was not an approach. That was not an approach.
1: I don't know about that.
0: But we were made for each other, period.

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The world spends years teaching children to fit in, to dim their light. But for generations, Carter's has had the honor of making clothes that let children shine. Because a single child's light brightens a home. And millions of them, shining together, create a brighter world. Carter's. Watch them glow.

Well, apparently Paramount was about to move to Nashville, and luckily they didn't. I mean, it's a different culture in the South. Here's the thing. If you see a 50-year-old man on a bicycle in L.A., chances are he's working out. If you

0: So, do you remember when being called a nerd was supposed to be an insult?
1: Yeah.
0: Well, being a nerd now is apparently hot.
1: Oh.
0: New survey found 83% of Americans would take being called a nerd as a compliment. 69% admit that they are at least a little bit nerdy themselves.
1: I mean, if you're nerdy, you're smart. And if you're smart, you make money. So I think it's just a big win.
0: I like the way you think.
1: I mean, that's

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1: Oh, wow. 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
1: So maybe you need to submit her neighborhood to Reese's. 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

0: Reese's is searching for the trick-or-treatiest street in America.
1: I like it.
0: And they're using everything from candy and costume purchases to decorations, walkability, and how much the whole neighborhood gets involved. And they're going to narrow it down to 150 streets, and then a Halloween council will pick the winner on October 21st. The winning street will get a Reese's-fueled block party. Plenty of candy.
1: Oh, man.
0: Special trick-or-treating experience.
1: That's pretty cool.
0: Somewhere in America, one neighborhood is about to become the place that every kid wants their parent to take
1: and
0: them.
1: And it is the good candy.
0: It is the good
1: Not
0: candy.
1: Not the weird, what's that black and orange rolled up chewy thing that takes your teeth out.
0: I think that's what it's called, the black and orange rolled up chewy thing.
1: I mean, what is it called? Nobody knows.
0: I don't know.
1: See?

0: According to this, we should be washing our bed sheets weekly, at least every other week.
1: Really?
0: I'm telling you right now, I know some guys are saying, hang on, wait, they come off?

Our fantasy commish says for him it's all about the friendships. 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
2: The dating rumors surrounding Ella Langley and Tucker Wetmore aren't going away anytime soon.
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2: During a fan Q&A over the weekend, Tucker was asked directly if he and Ella are a thing.
4: So, like, there's a rumor going around that you and Miss Ella Langley are a thing. Can you confirm?
5: Next question.
2: Next question. So definitely not a confirmation, but also not exactly the answer that's going to stop those rumors.
3: The CMA is putting together a huge tribute to Dolly Parton. I Will Always Love You, a celebration of Dolly Parton, will feature performances from Reba, Carrie Underwood, Lainey Wilson, Brad Paisley, Kelsey Ballerini, Vince Gill, Ella Langley, Ashley McBride, Darius Rucker, Zac Brown, and more. That's going to be an amazing show. The two-hour special will air live from Belmont University in Nashville on Wednesday the 21st.

There has been a lot of talk about keeping artificial intelligence under control, and the people in charge seem pretty confident that if things were starting to get out of hand, that they could just hit the brakes. Americans aren't so confident. We'll talk about it coming up on the Mo and Stickman Show.

0: All right, here is a comforting question for you. If artificial intelligence ever became smarter than humans, could the United States government actually stop it?
1: Oh, I don't know.
0: According to a new poll, YouGov did a poll, about 1 in 4 Americans think that they could. 8% say the government definitely could stop it. Another 17% say they probably could. 45% think that they could probably or definitely could not stop it. And then there's like a whole third of us that's like, I have no idea. See, I am very much an analog person. AI is computer. Computer is electricity. And I just don't understand that if you can't just unplug it from the wall to make it stop, it's way more powerful than I can imagine.
1: I think it's the linking of things, though. You know, it's you got your computer, but then it's attached to your alarm system. And then it's attached. It's all the everything's so connected.
0: Right.
1: That's where the overtake comes. See, in these, you know, scenarios, doomsday, shall we say.
0: Sure.
1: My husband always likes to prep, pretending like there's going to be zombies. And he's always like, what's your role going to be? And I'm

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You gave up 6 goals last week, Steve. 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

0: All right, that puts the wraps on it for the Mo and Stickman show for today. Though, before we go, though, there is a study that found turning off the TV, doing a crossword puzzle, and eating more fish could be the keys to a better memory.
1: Really?
0: Thing is, you've got to remember to do all that stuff.

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5: Now that I have my coffee,
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7: How would you like to own a piece of New York City transit history?
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7: 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It's happening tomorrow and Friday. It's going to happen 9 a.m. to 2 p.m., and this is walk-ins only, so you don't have to make a reservation. You can just walk in between 9 a.m. and 2 p.m. It's at 23rd Avenue X in Brooklyn.
3: That's pretty sweet.
7: How cool is that?
3: How much?
7: I don't know.
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7: I'm guessing you have to pay some nice money because they have signs for everything. 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They have subway stuff. They have all the signs. So basically, if you want a piece with maybe a little bit of wear and tear that has a little bit of New York City in it.
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7: If you want this for your collection, you may as well check it out.
3: I like that kind of decor. That's cool.
7: It's very cool. Walk-ins only, 9 a.m., 2 p.m., tomorrow and Friday.

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1: Now it's a little feature we like to call...
2: How about you?
1: We all have those moments in our daily lives, right?
0: Oh, every day.
1: Something comes up and you're like, yeah, how about new?
0: Exactly. Every day I feel like I have a moment that this happens in my life.
1: Well, it's your time to shine, Jagger. What's your how about no for today?
0: Okay, you guys ready?
1: I'm so ready.
0: All right, so the other day, I did a little grocery shopping. I do like to go to the grocery store. I think you guys know that. I like to cook. If I'm going to use the self-checkout, it should be as convenient as can be. Since maybe there's not enough people working the lanes of the grocery store, and I'm supposed to do that? Don't make me wait.
2: How about new?
1: Give me more clarity on that. Okay. How make you wait for what?
0: Here's what it made me wait for.
1: Yeah.
0: I believe I got two turkey hot dogs for $6.
1: What a bargain.
0: Thought that's a good deal.
1: Love that for you.
0: Two packages of turkey hot dogs. I love turkey hot dogs.
1: I've never had a turkey hot dog.
0: Oh, they're delicious. Yeah. They're better for me.
1: So I lips and buttholes.
0: Well, it's turkey.
2: How about new?
0: So anyway, I scanned my two packages of turkey hot dogs. I put them in the bag.
1: Well, right.
0: The thing's flagging me, like flashing, and oh, you didn't scan them. I'm like, I did. Literally, I scanned them, put them in the bag. It shows on the screen that I scanned them. The instant replay that came up on the screen is looking like, you didn't do this. Yes, I did. It actually says on the screen that I did this.
2: Why? How about new?
0: Why am I waiting?
1: So self-checkouts for you?
0: How about no?
2: How about new?
0: All right. Jenny.
1: All right, I got one for you.
0: Okay, let's hear what you got.
1: How about my kids are on... club soccer teams, right? I love that for them.
0: Mm-hmm.
1: They enjoy soccer.
0: Mm-hmm.
1: I love it.
0: Mm-hmm.
1: We have a whole lot of teams like right here in our area.
0: Yeah.
1: Right?
0: Yeah.
1: So they could just like play other teams in our area.
0: Okay.
1: Right?
0: Mm-hmm. Yeah. Mm-hmm.
1: How about out of town soccer games?
2: How about no?
1: Why do we gotta travel to go play a team in another city? We got a whole bunch of them right here in the metro. Like, what?
0: Oh, I feel your pain.
1: Do you know what I'm saying?
0: How far away? How many hours?
1: I mean, it can be, could be two. It could be three. We could have to fly. There's one in California.
0: Wait. So hold on.
1: Oof.
0: Wait,
1: right?
0: Flying to a soccer game? And then we're talking about 3 hours of a drive? So basically, you're driving to a soccer game. You're spending more time traveling than watching the game.
1: But also, that's nice. Like, I'm sure these teams in the other cities are really nice. But like... we have our very own teams we can play against right here.
0: That sounds like a how about no.
2: How about no?
1: I mean, I think if we were looking to go pro or something, probably you get to that level and you got to do that kind of stuff.
3: How about
1: but I mean,
3: yes?
1: How about yes?
0: Please tell me you're not going to fly to California for a soccer game.
1: My husband is.
0: Why?
1: Because it's part of the
0: thing. No. Are they paying you guys to fly there?
1: Absolutely not.
0: Then that's ridiculous. Absolutely not. Sorry.
1: Look, that's why.
0: How about no?
2: How about no?
1: Yeah, that's why I said it. How about no?
0: All right.
3: Yeah.
2: How about no?
0: We all keep it real in this program.
3: Yes, we do. And sometimes you got to let the poison out,
0: yes,
3: right?
0: Yes.
3: All right. Well, here's what's bugging me. Jagger,
0: I also,
3: like you, enjoy cooking from time to time.
0: Yes.
3: All right? And I love that there are recipes all over the internet. Lots of fun stuff people put up there to try. How about recipes with blog posts attached to them?
2: How about new?
3: No!
1: Reach it, Matt.
3: My goodness. Look, I know that it feels like it's part of the admission because it's free. I don't have to buy a recipe book.
0: Yeah.
3: But holy moly.
2: How about new?
3: I don't need to read like 10 pages of your thoughts on the saffron that's in this blah, blah, blah, blah, blah.
2: How about new?
3: I just cut right to it. And sometimes, thankfully, there is a jump to recipe button. And thank you. How about yes? But most of them.
2: How about new?
3: No.
0: How about no?
1: Then, right when you're in the middle of reading the recipe, a pop-up ad shows up.
3: Holy
1: and you're like, get out of here.
0: Yes.
2: How about new?
3: You ain't kidding. It always happens. I get it. Like, but part of me is also like, aren't I giving you my views by being web traffic? I definitely don't need to scroll all this time.
1: This is why I just don't cook.
2: How about everything
3: cooking, right?
1: Then you don't have to worry about recipes because you don't cook.
0: Matt, I feel your pain on that one, buddy. You know I do. Yeah, I get a lot of my recipes online as well. I know exactly what he's talking about.
3: I appreciate them. Thanks for sharing your recipe.
0: Yes.
3: I just don't need your deep thoughts.
2: How about new?

0: Nope.
1: How about no?
2: Well, good morning, Ben. Do you have a how about no for us?
3: I do. When my kids ask me something and I say no, and 3 seconds later, they ask their mom the same question.
2: How about no?
0: How about I totally hear you on that? What a scam.
3: It hurts me.
0: Those little manipulators.
1: How about no?
2: Man, that's a big how about no.
0: Yeah.
3: Most definitely.
0: Woo! Parents unite.
2: Thanks for calling.

0: everything going down in Music City. Here's Nashville Nuggets with Jenny and Jagger in the morning.
1: Miranda Lambert's new album, Crisco, is out, and it's a retro country disco blend of songs. It's a lot of fun. But yesterday, she announced one more song. It's a collaboration with Parker McCollum. Do you remember this song?
2: Yeah, I kind of think I do.
1: 1981 classic by Roseanne Cash, 7 Year Ache.
2: Okay.
1: Here for it. You can't hear much of Parker in that snippet of it, but she did put some up on her Instagram. And then if you'd like to get the whole song, it's an iTunes exclusive. So if you want it, you're going to have to download Crisco on iTunes now through Thursday.
2: Okay.
1: Yes, a special cut.
2: Yes.
1: All right, we got to talk about one of our favorites. I should have been a cowboy. Toby Keith. The love Oklahoma University has for Toby continues to be felt and shown after Toby's family made a healthy donation to the school, which is very nice. The university announced that a student athlete training facility will be named the Toby Keith Family Performance Center.
2: Okay.
1: Yeah. OU head baseball coach Skip Johnson says this reflects his impact and legacy, that it will continue to live on, and the state-of-the-art building is expected in 2028.
2: Okay, cool.
3: Okay.
1: Ah, we talk about her every day. I'm not mad about it. Dolly Parton.
2: Yes.
1: The Country Music Association, CMA, has revealed the lineup for its upcoming tribute to Dolly Parton. It's called CMA Presents I Will Always Love You, a celebration of Dolly Parton. It's a 2-hour live television tribute, and I know we will all be watching.
2: Yes, totally.
1: It's going to include basically everybody, but here's a few of the big names on the list. Reba McEntire, Ashley McBride, Carly Pierce, Carrie Underwood, Darius Rucker, Ella Langley, Lainey Wilson, Zach Brown. I mean, pretty much you name it, they're going to be a part of it. There will also be surprise tributes throughout the program, and you can watch it Wednesday, October 21st, ABC and Disney+.
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2: I knew I'd see her around. I'd be at some party, she'd show up and I'd be walking out. 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
1: What did you not know you needed? Let me say that again. What did you not know that you needed? You know, you get something, and it's not until you get it and you utilize it that you're like, I needed that. I didn't even know I needed that, but boy, did I need that.
0: That's a good question, Jenny.
1: Matt, you've got something. I don't know that you actually own it now, but
2: no.
1: You experienced it, and now you think you need it. You didn't know you needed it.
2: No. And honestly, in this case, you can really put need it in air quotes.
1: All of it.
2: I don't need it, but boy, I want it. I want it. I was at a Halloween party over the weekend.
0: Okay.
2: Last weekend. Went to a Halloween party. Why not? Our friends hosted us. All the kids are running around in their costumes, adults hanging out, chit-chatting, whatever. But at one point, we're hanging out on the deck, and the host, my buddy Ross, comes out and goes, hey, you guys want to put on a movie out here? What?
1: Out here?
2: Yeah. Out here, yes.
1: Yeah.
2: Oh, he's got a projector and a screen on the deck.
0: Oh.
2: So it's a nice evening, and we're watching Ghostbusters out on the deck.
0: That'd be so cool.
2: And it's beautiful.
1: How big is this screen?
2: The screen was probably, I don't know, 60, 70 inches.
0: That's still pretty good. It's like a big screen TV.
2: It's like a big screen TV.
0: Yeah.
2: And he's got the projector, and it hooks up to his phone or whatever streaming services he wants to have connected to it.
1: Yeah.
2: And he can take it inside when it's when the weather's not good, right?
1: Uh-huh.
2: But just sitting on the back patio, a deck or whatever, I'm just sitting there going, boy, I really want one of these things. I would love to be out here watching football in the fall or what, or baseball in the summertime, summer evening, watching baseball outside. I know bars have these kind of things, but when you're at a bar, I'm not thinking of that.
0: Mm-hmm.
1: This is somebody's deck.
2: Somebody's deck. My friend's deck. We're just hanging out, watching a movie, having a good time on the deck. Outdoor TV watching feels like a new goal for me.
0: That is so cool.
1: That's my kind of party, too. Just at somebody's house or whatever. You know, you're not out and a lot of people around and whatever.
0: Just hanging out.
2: Just chilling on the patio, watching a movie with friends.
0: Yeah. I love that.
1: Were you having beverages?
2: Everyone's having beverages.
1: Snacks?
2: Of course. Fun Halloween snacks, s'mores, candy. Oh. Things like that.
0: I love that. That's so much fun.
1: I like that for you.
2: So yes.
1: You going to get one?
2: Projector screen. At some point, yes.
0: Oh!
1: Yeah.
2: At some point, yes.

0: Yeah. I like that.
1: You didn't know you needed it, but now you do.
2: I do.
1: And
0: there you
1: again,
0: go.
1: Quote, need.
0: I love that.
1: Jagger.
0: Yes.
1: What did you not know you needed?
0: Well, thanks to my girlfriend, Ginger. Being in a department, sometimes you're farther away from getting from the car if you go to the store, if you do some shopping,
1: yeah,
0: to get your stuff into your place. So she bought one of those wagons.
1: A little wagon.
0: You know what I'm talking about?
1: I do. Now, I'm not picturing a little red wagon.
0: Ours is blue.
1: All right. Well, also, is it canvas? It's not like
0: it's
1: a
0: canvas. It's
1: metal.
0: But you have the wheels and you have the I don't know, the lever to pull, right? So you go, if you go grocery shopping, you just load all the bags into this wagon from your car. I park in a garage.
1: Right.
0: So from the garage, I take it all the way up into my apartment, right?
1: Gosh, that's so convenient.
0: Most times it's a one-trip grocery shopping trip for me.
1: Because otherwise you got to put all the bags on your arms and then you're just exhausted by the time you get there.
0: Exactly.
1: The wagon.
0: That was all. I got to give Ginger all the credit for that. She's the one that purchased that for us. We have a nice wagon.
1: The one-trip wagon, if you will.
0: Sure. We call that the one-trip wagon.
1: Didn't know you needed it.
0: Love it.
1: Thanks, Ginger.
0: Didn't know I needed it, but thanks, Ginger. Exactly.
1: I'm going to tell you something that I got, and you know I talked about this a little bit when I got it. Didn't know I needed it. And by need it, I mean like no one really needs to spend this much money on a blanket. But I got a Lola blanket.
0: Oh, now what is that?
2: Yeah.
1: Lola is the brand. And I do think there's some charitable aspect to this, which is also, that's a nice thing.
0: Mm-hmm.
1: But it costs a fortune. And the only reason that I purchased it when I did is because my best friend Nikki was telling me about the Lola. She said, you don't have a Lola. I'm like, no, I don't have a Lola. She's like, you need a Lola.
0: A Lola.
1: So it was like 50% off. And it was still a fortune, but 50% off, it was a little more affordable. So I purchased the Lola and I got the Lola. It came in a box. The box. I'm like, okay, I got one. Like, let's see what this does.
2: Uh-huh.
1: I can't explain it. And everyone's like, why? Why is it such a good blanket? It's the weight of it. It's the softness of it. There's something magical and special. I sleep with this Lola every night. I've foregone my comforter on my bed and I replace it with the Lola.
0: Do you take Lola on the road with you?
1: I have taken Lola on trips.
0: Okay.
1: Lola is everything.
0: You love Lola.
2: L-O-L-A.
1: Lola is my favorite thing.
0: Oh, good.
1: I'm not one to really love material things, you know what I mean? I'm about my family and about my animals and about love and goodness and all those things. But I'm going to tell you right now.
0: Yeah.
1: If my house is on fire, I'm grabbing the Lola.
0: The Lola.

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1: Good morning.
2: Jenny.
1: Good morning.
2: Jagger.
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2: Rise and shine.
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1: Good morning, everybody.
2: Jenny and Jagger in the morning.
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1: Yeah, I tell you what, we're all about breaking the stigma on mental health, so we love that it supports that effort. 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
1: Hey, Michelle Branch, BB Rexha, Ash, all on one stage. 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

0: He's gonna knock you out. Are you gonna knock him out? He's gonna knock you out. Are you gonna knock him out?
1: Ding ding.
0: It's Jagger's Knowledge Knockout with Jenny and Jagger in the morning.
1: Did you give me a raspberry?
2: I just did.
1: I think you did. What's up with that?
2: I don't know. We're in a really weird mood over here today.

0: Here's what we've got. Pop culture trivia. Jagger, you're really good at it.
1: Thanks.
0: You generally win. Good luck. Got to get you out of here into isolation, Jagger.
1: Okay, bye, guys.
0: Ta-ta. Matt, who do we have today?
2: Shelly's here.
0: Hi, Shelly.
3: Good morning.
0: How do you feel about pop culture trivia?
3: I do good listening, but I don't know how I'll do live.
0: Everybody says that. Got every day. Get the answers. But then when your spotlight's on, it could be a little tricky. But I believe in you. Let's see what you got.
3: All right.
0: What highly popular fashion doll line launched in 2001 to rival Barbie, featuring names like Chloe, Sasha, Yasmin, and Jade?
3: American Girl dolls.
0: That's not right. I'm sorry.
3: Oh, no.
0: Which 2001 rom-com featured Anne Hathaway as a clumsy teenager who discovers she's royalty?
3: The Princess Diaries.
0: Correct. Which ABC mystery series began in 2004 with the crash of Oceanic Flight 815? What was the name of that show?
3: Lost?
0: Yes. 2 out of 3. Well done.
2: Not too shabby.
0: Well done. Okay, we'll get Jagger out of isolation. We'll let him take a turn. Hang on.
3: Okay, thanks.

0: It's Jagger's Knowledge Knockout with Jenny and Jagger in the morning.
1: Shelly?
2: Yes.
1: Just checking to make sure you're still there. Matt, let's get Jagger out of isolation.
3: Okay, here he comes.

0: Hello, Jagger.
1: Hello, Jenny.
0: Say hi to Shelly.
1: Hi, Shelly.
2: Good morning.
1: Can I call you Shell's Bells?
2: Sure.
1: That's a cute nickname.
0: It's better than like Smelly Shelly or something like that.
1: Shelly.
0: You know what I mean?
1: Shelly, you're the coolest. Hi.
0: Tell him he's got the moves like Jagger, Shelly. Give it right back to him. Come on.
2: You got the moves like Jagger.
1: That's right, Shelly. Don't you forget it.
0: Don't you forget it.
1: All right.
0: She's pretty good. She got 2 out of 3.
1: Shelly, you're very good.
0: Yeah.
1: Okay.
0: Let's see if you can knock her out. Let's see what we got.
1: Okay, let's see what we got. Now I feel terrible. I don't want to play.
0: Now that you've become best friends, I mean, what are we going to do now?
1: We're tight now.
0: What highly popular fashion doll line launched in 2001 to rival Barbie, featuring names like Chloe, Sasha, Yasmin, and Jade?
1: First thing that comes to mind, I could be way wrong, is it Bratz?
0: It's the Bratz dolls. You got
1: it right?
0: Yeah.
1: Okay, wow.
0: Yeah.
1: Surprise.
0: Which 2001 rom-com featured Anne Hathaway as a clumsy teenager who discovers she's royalty?
1: The Princess Diaries.
0: That is correct. And which ABC mystery series began in 2004 with the crash of Oceanic Flight 815?
1: Oh, I got excited. It's one of my favorite shows of all time. That's Lost.
0: It's Lost. Well done.
1: Oh, Shelly! Make sure you play again with us soon, okay?
0: Yeah, do call back, okay?
2: Sounds good.
3: Jagger just knocked you out. You're the loser of this bout. Jagger just knocked you out. You've lost and there's no doubt.
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0: hot and spicy, just like Hattie B's. Here's Nashville Nuggets with Jenny and Jagger in the morning.
1: Miranda Lambert's new album, Crisco, is out. I don't know if you guys have heard any of it, but it's like a retro country disco blend of songs. It's really fun.
2: I get it now. Crisco.
1: Yeah.
2: Like I was thinking Crisco. The stuff you cook with, but.
1: Yeah. No, well, no, that's why it's called Crisco.
2: Country disco.
1: Yeah.
2: No, Crisco.
1: Right.
2: That's
1: Crisco.
2: What it is. Yeah.
1: Yeah.
2: I get it. That makes sense.
3: Learn something today.
2: Learn a new lesson from
1: Jenny. By the way, I don't know what's wrong with us today, but we're extra.
2: All right.
1: All right. Yesterday, though, she announced one more song. It's a collaboration with Parker McCollum. Take a listen to this. Tell them you're trying to cure a 7-year ache. Do you remember that song?
2: It sounds somewhat familiar to me. Was it an 80s song?
1: 1981 classic by Roseanne Cash.
2: Oh, yeah.
1: Did you hear that where my voice cracked?
2: Roseanne Cash.
1: 7-Year Ache is the name of it, and
2: okay.
1: I'm here for that collab. You really can't hear much of Parker in it, but yesterday I heard a little bit more where you can hear a little bit more of him.
2: Okay.
1: And it's good, and I like it.
2: I think I like that.
1: Well, if you like it, here's the deal. It's an iTunes exclusive, so if you want it, you're going to have to download Crisco on iTunes now through Thursday.
2: Okay.
1: All right. We got to talk about one of our favorites. I should have been a cowboy. God rest his soul. Toby Keith. The love Oklahoma University has for Toby Keith continues to be felt and shown after Toby's family made a healthy donation to the school. The university announced that a student athlete training facility will be named the Toby Keith Family Performance Center.
2: Mm.
1: Yeah. OU head baseball coach Skip Johnson. Good old Skip.
2: Okay.
1: He says this reflects his impact and legacy, which will continue to live on. The state-of-the-art building is expected in 2028.
2: Okay.
1: Pretty cool stuff.
2: Yes, yes.
1: Yeah. And you know, we talk about her every day on this show, and we will as long as there's news. Here we go. Here you come again. Dolly.
2: Yes.
1: The Country Music Association, CMA, has revealed the lineup for its upcoming tribute to Dolly Parton. CMA presents I Will Always Love You, a celebration of Dolly Parton. You're going to love this, Jagger.
2: Okay.
1: It's a 2-hour live television tribute.
2: Ooh.
1: You name it, they're going to be a part of it. Reba, Ashley McBride, Carly Pierce, Carrie Underwood, Darius Rucker, Ella Langley, Lainey Wilson, Zach Brown. I mean, I could go on. Big names. There's also going to be some surprise tributes throughout the program. And it's going to happen Wednesday, October 21st on ABC and Disney+.
0: Jenny and Jagger in the morning. 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
1: Matt, you briefly brought up something, but I thought we should do a little deeper dive into it because you had me intrigued with what you were started to say about it, but something to do with Paul Rudd.
2: Yes.
1: Tell me everything.
2: I would be happy to.
1: Yeah.
2: So, beloved actor. We love him, Paul Rudd.
1: Yeah.
2: He did an interview for some press for a movie he's got coming out.
0: Mm-hmm.
2: And he dropped in this little tidbit that I thought was very interesting. And that is, he does not bring his phone to movie sets anymore.
0: Oh.
2: At all. No cell phone.
0: Okay. Is that the Mariamba?
2: Yeah, kind of sounds like it.
1: I like it.
2: So he doesn't do this anymore. Now, he said in this interview, it kind of started on a set where there was no cell phones allowed.
0: Okay.
2: No cell phones allowed. Here's his quote. He said, I don't go to sets with a phone. I haven't done that for a while now.
0: Okay.
2: It's important to put it down anytime. They're horrible things. I'm addicted to it like everybody else. They're facilitating our own destruction.
0: Wow.
2: So that was what Paul said. Now, he went in depth a little bit more about the set that phones were banned.
0: Mm-hmm.
2: He says, the world has changed since cell phones have existed. We don't look at each other or talk to each other quite the same way.
1: Mm-hmm.
2: With the phone ban, we were forced to really spend time with each other and talk.
0: Mm.
2: And they were working on a movie set in 1980. So we're dressed in a certain way. It kind of felt like, oh, yeah, I remember this. This is what it feels used to feel like when people sat around and spoke to one another.
0: Mm. Wow.
1: That's powerful stuff.
0: Yeah.
1: And I also completely agree with every word of it.
2: Mm-hmm.
1: I also agree that I'm completely addicted to it like everybody else.
0: Yeah.
2: Like he said.
0: Yeah.
1: I mean, he's not wrong, right?
0: No.
1: We don't know how to be a society that doesn't have those little stupid devices in our hands. And I call it a stupid device, yet it's always in my hand. I am addicted to it as well. I don't want to be addicted to it, but I am.
0: Mm-hmm.
1: You know, it's... I always say the phone is a blessing and a curse. You know, it's really cool that we do have calculators anytime we need it. It's really cool we can check the weather.
0: Mm-hmm.
1: I can stalk my children with Life 360, right? We can be in contact, get a flat tire, got your phone right there. There are wonderful things about it.
0: Yeah.
1: But one of the things that I hate the most, and I see it every day in my home, is when we're all in the living room, or pick your room of the house, right? We're all in the living room together. Everybody picks up their phone. Everybody's staring at their phone. We're all in a room together and no one's talking to each other.
0: Mm.
1: And I'm embarrassed and sad to say that, but that's truth.
0: Yeah.
1: I just feel like it's become a habit.
0: Yeah.
2: I would almost say a reflex. Like a reflex is just kind of like, I'm not doing anything. I'm going to pull it out of my pocket. Here we go.
0: Yeah.
1: I mean, even on the pooper, you used to have a book, you know?
0: magazine.
1: Flip through a magazine. And you're scrolling.
0: Oh my goodness.
1: It's true.
0: Actually, you know, it's very true, guys. I caught myself for the past week scrolling, getting, you know, looking up stuff. I realized it was about 45 minutes to an hour I was on the phone.
1: Yeah.
0: Without even knowing, I spent that much time going through different things I was looking at.
1: Yep.
0: Reading, you know, different things on Reddit and stuff. I'm like, whoa.
1: Well, and then again, the blessing and the curse, because you do learn stuff.
0: Yeah.
1: I pull information for our show.
0: Yeah.
1: Every day, stuff I've seen.
0: We use that for our show as well, but at the same time, I was like, whoa, how much time's gone by? It was like, I didn't realize how much time I was wasting.
1: You ever look at your stats on your phone where it tells you how much screen time?
0: I try not to.
1: Oh. I don't like to look at it. It's upsetting. It's upsetting.
0: How much screen time are you using every week? Yeah.
1: I mean, it's something like 8 hours or it's a whole day. It's a whole work day.
0: Yeah.
1: Wow.
0: Yeah.
1: It's crazy.
2: I found myself also recently just like finding myself scrolling and having that realization of just like, you're not doing anything right now. You're just mindlessly like thumbing up on the phone screen.
1: Mm-hmm.
2: And I kind of took my phone and went blah and just kind of threw it onto the other side of the couch.
1: Get it.
2: I'm just like, I'm done with you right
1: now.
2: Have
1: you guys ever left your house though and accidentally forgot your phone?
0: Yes.
1: And you feel like you're missing a body part or something?
0: Yes.
2: Only for a short time.
1: I get nervous.
2: Really?
0: Well, because it's how everybody connects with everybody.
1: Well, I think, what if something happened to my kids?
0: Yeah.
1: They'd have to get a hold of me. And then I think, you know, what if I get a flat tire? I couldn't call anybody. But then I think, back when we grew up, we didn't have these devices and you somehow survived.
0: Yeah.
2: Yes.
1: I almost got abducted by a trucker once, but it's fine.
2: Oh, a cell phone might have been very handy.
1: Could have been handy when I was

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1: Me a jitterbug.
2: Oh my goodness. No, I think Paul Rudd's onto something, guys. That was actually very well said what he said. And you can get mindlessly stuck in a phone and looking at things all the time. Hi, Amanda. Good morning.
1: Hey, girl.
3: Good morning. So I have a 10-year-old that just got a phone a month ago. And I noticed a couple weeks ago at dinner, we were all sitting down for dinner and everybody's scrolling their phones.
1: Yeah.
3: So we've recently put in a rule at our house that there are absolutely no phones in the dining room at all. You put it in the kitchen. If it rings, you just let it go.
1: Mm-hmm. That's good.
2: I like that. You get family time. You get time together to talk and enjoy each other's company, right?
3: Yes. These phones take away so much of that from all of us. I mean, people driving right now on the highway, you look over and they're scrolling their phones while they're driving.
2: Oh, no. Oh.
1: I know, but everybody...
3: Let's just focus on one thing.
2: Yes.
1: I know.
2: Agreed.
1: But what do we do? Because here we are now. It's nice for us to all say this, and we all agree. I feel like everybody agrees. It's all its problem, right? But what do we do?
3: For sure. Totally. We have to make it more of a priority to be present of what we're doing, especially with our families.
2: Appreciate that, Amanda.
1: I agree. You're right. Will we do it? I don't know, but you're right.
2: Thanks for calling in and
1: so
2: letting us know your story and what you guys are doing. That's awesome.
3: No problem. Have a good day, guys.
2: You do the same thing.
1: Bye-bye.

0: Wake up.
1: Good morning.
0: Jenny.
2: Good morning.
0: Jagger.
3: Good morning.
0: Rise and shine.
3: Good morning.
2: Good morning, everybody.
0: Jenny and Jagger in the morning.
4: Now that I have my coffee,
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2: Yes, and I'm very excited because our girl, man, she puts on a good show. 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
2: Now it's a little feature we like to call...
3: How about you?
2: We all have those moments in our daily lives, right?
1: Oh, every day.
2: Something comes up and you're like, yeah, how about new?
1: Exactly. Every day I feel like I have a moment... that this happens in my life.
2: Well, it's your time to shine, Jagger. What's your how about no for today?
1: Okay, you guys ready?
2: I'm so ready.
1: All right, so the other day, I did a little grocery shop, and I do like to go to the grocery store. I think you guys know that. I like to cook. If I'm going to use the self-checkout, it should be as convenient as can be. Since maybe there's not enough people working the lanes of the grocery store, and I'm supposed to do that? Don't make me wait.
3: How about no?
2: Give me more clarity on that. Okay. How'd make you wait for what?
1: Here's what it made me wait for.
2: Yeah.
1: I believe I got two turkey hot dogs for $6.
2: What a bargain.
1: That's a good
2: love
1: deal.
2: That for you.
1: Two packages of turkey hot dogs. I love turkey hot dogs.
2: I've never had a turkey hot dog.
1: Oh, they're delicious. Yeah. They're better for me.
2: So I lips and buttholes.
1: Well, it's turkey.
3: How about
1: no? So anyway, I scanned my two packages of turkey hot dogs. I put them in the bag.
2: Well, right.
1: The thing's flagging me, like flashing, and you didn't scan them. I'm like, I did. Literally, I scanned them, put them in the bag. It shows on the screen that I scanned them. The instant replay that came up on the screen is looking like, you didn't do this. Yes, I did. It actually says on the screen that I did this.
3: Why? How about no?
1: Why am I waiting?
2: So self-checkouts for you?
1: How about no?
2: How about no?
1: All right. Jenny.
2: All right, I got one for you.
1: Okay, let's see what you got.
2: How about my kids are on... club soccer teams, right? I love that for them.
1: Mm-hmm.
2: They enjoy soccer.
1: Mm-hmm.
2: I love it.
1: Mm-hmm.
2: We have a whole lot of teams like right here in our area.
1: Yeah.
2: Right?
1: Yeah.
2: So they could just like play other teams in our area.
1: Okay.
2: Right?
1: Mm-hmm. Yeah. Mm-hmm.
2: How about out of town soccer games?
3: How about no?
2: Why do we gotta travel to go play a team in another city? We got a whole bunch of them right here in the metro. Like, what?
1: Oh, I feel your pain.
2: Do you know what I'm saying?
1: How far away? How many hours?
2: I mean, it can be, could be two. It could be three. We could have to fly. There's one in California.
1: Wait. So hold on.
2: Oof.
1: Wait,
2: right?
1: Flying to a soccer game? And then we're talking about 3 hours of a drive? So basically, you're driving to a soccer game. You're spending more time traveling than watching the game.
2: But also, that's nice. Like, I'm sure these teams in the other cities are really nice. But like... we have our very own teams we can play against right here.
1: That sounds like a how about no.
3: How about no?
2: I mean, I think if we were looking to go pro or something, probably you get to that level and you got to do that kind of stuff.
4: How about
2: but I
4: yes?
2: mean, how about yes?
1: Please tell me you're not going to fly to California for a soccer game.
2: My husband is.
1: Why?
2: Because it's part of the
1: thing.
2: No.
1: Are they paying you guys to fly there?
2: Absolutely not.
1: Then that's ridiculous. Absolutely not. Sorry.
2: Look, that's why.
1: How about no?
3: How about no?
2: Yeah, that's why I said it. How about no?
1: All right.
4: Yeah.
1: We keep it real in this program.
2: Oh,
4: yes, we do. And sometimes you got to let the poison out, right?
1: Yes.
4: All right. Well, here's what's bugging me. Jagger,
1: I also,
4: like you, enjoy cooking from time to time.
1: Yes.
4: All right? And I love that there are recipes all over the internet. Lots of fun stuff people put up there to try. How about recipes with blog posts attached to them?
3: How about new?
4: No!
2: Reach it, Matt.
4: My goodness. Look, I know that it feels like it's part of the admission because it's free. I don't have to buy a recipe book.
1: Yeah.
4: But holy moly.
3: How about new?
4: I don't need to read like 10 pages of your thoughts on the saffron that's in this blah, blah, blah, blah, blah.
3: How about new?
4: I just cut right to it. And sometimes, thankfully, there is a jump to recipe button. And thank you. How about yes? But most of them.
3: How about new?
4: No.
1: How about no?
2: Then, right when you're in the middle of reading the recipe, a pop-up ad shows up.
4: Holy
2: and you're like, get out of here.
1: Yes.
3: How about new?
4: You ain't kidding. It always happens. I get it. Like, but part of me is also like, aren't I giving you my views by being web traffic? I definitely don't need to scroll all this time.
2: This is why I just don't cook.
3: How about everything
4: cooking, right?
2: Then you don't have to worry about recipes because you don't cook.
1: Matt, I feel your pain on that one, buddy. You know I do. Yeah, I get a lot of my recipes online as well. I know exactly what he's talking about.
4: I appreciate them. Thanks for sharing your recipe.
1: Yes.
4: I just don't need your deep thoughts.
3: How about no?
2: Nope.
3: How about no?
1: Well, good morning, Ben. Do you have a how about no for us?
5: I do. When my kids ask me something and I say no, and 3 seconds later, they ask their mom the same question.
3: How about no?
2: scam.
5: It hurts me.
2: Those little manipulators.
3: How about no?
1: Man, that's a big how about no.
2: Yeah.
5: Most definitely.
2: Woo! Parents unite.
1: Thanks for calling.

0: for everything going down in Music City. Here's Nashville Nuggets with Jenny and Jagger in the morning.
1: Miranda Lambert's new album, Crisco, is out, and it's a retro country disco blend of songs. It's a lot of fun. But yesterday, she announced one more song. It's a collaboration with Parker McCollum. Do you remember this song?
2: Yeah, I kind of think I do.
1: 1981 classic by Roseanne Cash, 7 Year Ache.
2: Okay.
1: Here for it. You can't hear much of Parker in that snippet of it, but she did put some up on her Instagram. And then if you'd like to get the whole song, it's an iTunes exclusive. So if you want it, you're going to have to download Crisco on iTunes now through Thursday.
2: Okay.
1: Yes, a special cut.
2: Yes.
1: All right, we got to talk about one of our favorites. I should have been a cowboy. Toby Keith. The love Oklahoma University has for Toby continues to be felt and shown after Toby's family.

0: made a healthy donation to the school, which is very nice. The university announced that a student athlete training facility will be named the Toby Keith Family Performance Center.
1: Okay.
0: Yeah. OU head baseball coach Skip Johnson says this reflects his impact and legacy, that it will continue to live on, and the state-of-the-art building is expected in 2028.
1: Okay, cool.
2: Okay.
0: Yeah. We talk about her every day. I'm not mad about it. Dolly Parton.
1: Yes.
0: The Country Music Association, CMA, has revealed the lineup for its upcoming tribute to Dolly Parton. It's called CMA Presents I Will Always Love You, a celebration of Dolly Parton. It's a 2-hour live television tribute, and I know we will all be watching.
1: Yes, totally.
0: It's going to include basically everybody, but here's a few of the big names on the list. Reba McEntire, Ashley McBride, Carly Pierce, Carrie Underwood, Darius Rucker, Ella Langley, Lainey Wilson, Zach Brown. I mean, pretty much you name it, they're going to be a part of it. There will also be surprise tributes throughout the program, and you can watch it Wednesday, October 21st, ABC and Disney+.
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0: York's Country 94.7 with Jenny and Jagger in the morning.
1: What did you not know you needed? Let me say that again. What did you not know that you needed? You know, you get something, and it's not until you get it and you utilize it that you're like, I needed that. I didn't even know I needed that, but boy, did I need that.
0: That's a good question, Jenny.
1: Matt, you've got something. I don't know that you actually own it now, but
2: no.
1: You experienced it, and now you think you need it. You didn't know you needed it.
2: No. And honestly, in this case, you can really put need it in air quotes.
1: All of it.
2: I don't need it, but boy, I want it. I want it. I was at a

0: Halloween party over the weekend.
1: Okay.
0: Last weekend, went to a Halloween party. Why not? Our friends hosted us. All the kids are running around in their costumes, adults hanging out, chit-chatting, whatever. But at one point, we're hanging out on the deck, and the host, my buddy Ross, comes out and goes, hey, you guys want to put on a movie out here? What?
2: Out here?
0: Yeah. Out here, yes.
2: Yeah.
0: Oh, he's got a projector and a screen on the deck.
1: Oh.
0: So it's a nice evening, and we're watching Ghostbusters out on the deck.
1: That'd be so cool.
0: And it's beautiful.
2: How big is this screen?
0: The screen was probably, 60, 70 inches.
1: That's still pretty good. It's like a

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1: Yeah. I know bars have these kind of things, but when you're at a bar, I'm not thinking of that.
2: Mm-hmm. This is somebody's deck.
1: Somebody's deck. My friend's deck. We're just hanging out, watching a movie, having a good time on the deck. Outdoor TV watching feels like a new goal for me.
3: That is so cool.
2: That's my kind of party, too. Just at somebody's house or whatever. You know, you're not out and a lot of people around and whatever.
3: Just hanging out.
1: Just chilling
3: quiet
1: on the patio, watching a movie with friends.
3: Yeah. I love that.
2: Were you having beverages?
1: Everyone's having beverages.
2: Snacks?
1: Of course. Fun Halloween snacks, s'mores, candy. Oh. Things like that.
3: I love that. That's so much fun.
2: I like that for you.
1: So yes.
2: You gonna get one?
1: Projector, screen. At some point, yes.
3: Oh!
2: Yeah.
1: At some point, yes.
2: Yeah.
3: I like that.
2: You didn't know you needed it, but now you do.
1: I do.
3: There
2: and
3: you
2: again,
3: go.
2: Quote, need.
3: I love that.
2: Jagger.
3: Yes.
2: What did you not know you needed?
3: Well, thanks to my girlfriend, Ginger, being in an apartment, sometimes you're farther away from getting from the car if you go to the store, if you do some shopping, to get your stuff into your place. So she bought one of those wagons.
2: A little wagon.
3: You know what I'm talking about?
2: I do. Now, I'm not picturing a little red wagon.
3: Ours is blue.
2: All right. Well, also, is it canvas? It's not like
3: it's
2: a
3: canvas. It's
2: metal.
3: But you have the wheels and you have the lever to pull, right? So you go, if you go grocery shopping, you just load all the bags into this wagon from your car. I park in a garage.
2: Right.
3: So from the garage, I take it all the way up into my apartment. Right?
2: Gosh, that's so convenient.
3: Most times it's a one-trip grocery shopping trip for me.
2: Because otherwise you got to put all the bags on your arms and then you're just exhausted by the time you get there.
3: Exactly.
2: The wagon.
3: The wagon. That was all. I got to give Ginger all the credit for that. She's the one that purchased that for us. We have a nice wagon.
2: The one-trip wagon, if you will.
3: Sure. We call that the one-trip wagon.
2: Didn't know you needed it.
3: Love it.
2: Thanks, Ginger.
3: Didn't know I needed it, but thanks, Ginger. Exactly.
2: I'm going to tell you something that I got, and you know I talked about this a little bit when I got it. Didn't know I needed it. And by need it, I mean like no one really needs to spend this much money on a blanket. But I got a Lola blanket.
3: Oh, now what is that?
1: Yeah.
2: Lola is the brand. And I do think there's some charitable aspect to this, which is also, that's a nice thing.
3: Mm-hmm.
2: But it costs a fortune. And the only reason that I purchased it when I did is because my best friend Nikki was telling me about the Lola. She said, you don't have a Lola. I'm like, no, I don't have a Lola. She's like, you need a Lola.
3: A Lola.
2: So it was like 50% off. And it was still a fortune, but 50% off, it was a little more affordable. So I purchased the Lola and I got the Lola. It came in a box. The box. I'm like, okay, I got one. Like, let's see what this does.
1: Uh-huh.
2: I can't explain it. And everyone's like, why? Why is it such a good blanket? It's the weight of it. It's the softness of it. There's something magical and special. I sleep with this Lola every night. I've foregone my comforter on my bed and I replace it with the Lola.
3: Do you take Lola on the road with you?
2: I have taken Lola on trips.
3: Okay.
2: Lola is everything.
3: I love Lola.
2: I love Lola.
1: L-O-L-A.
2: Lola is my favorite thing.
3: Oh, good.
2: I'm not one to really love material things. You know what I mean? I'm about my family and about my animals and about love and goodness and all those things. But I'm going to tell you right now.
3: Yeah.
2: If my house is on fire, I'm grabbing the Lola.
3: The Lola.

0: dum da dum da dum da dum da da da dum da dum da dum da dum da da da da da.
1: Wake up.
2: Good morning,
1: Jenny.
2: Good morning,
1: Jagger.
3: Good morning,
1: Rise and Shine.
3: Good morning.
2: Good morning, everybody.
1: Jenny and Jagger in the morning.
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2: It's brought to you by Veg, ER for Pets, and UBS Arena. 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
6: That's right. 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
1: Matt, you briefly brought up something, but I thought we should do a little deeper dive into it because you had me intrigued with what you started to say about it, but something to do with Paul Rudd.
2: Yes.
1: Tell me everything.
2: I would be happy to.
1: Yeah.
2: So, beloved actor, we love him, Paul Rudd.
1: Yeah.
2: He did an interview for some press for a movie he's got coming out, and he dropped in this little tidbit that I thought was very interesting, and that is he does not bring his phone to movie sets anymore.
0: Oh.
2: At all. No cell phone.
0: Okay. Is that the Mariamba?
2: Yeah, kind of sounds like it.
1: I like it.
2: So he doesn't do this anymore. Now, he said in this interview, it kind of started on a set where there was no cell phones allowed.
0: Okay.
2: No cell phones allowed. Here's his quote. He said, I don't go to sets with a phone. I haven't done that for a while now.
0: Okay.
2: It's important to put it down anytime. They're horrible things. I'm addicted to it like everybody else. They're facilitating our own destruction.
0: Wow.
2: So that was what Paul said. Now, he went in depth a little bit more about the set that phones were banned.
0: Mm-hmm.
2: He says, the world has changed since cell phones have existed. We don't look at each other or talk to each other quite the same way.
1: Mm-hmm.
2: With the phone ban, we were forced to really spend time with each other and talk.
0: Mm.
2: And they were working on a movie set in 1980. So we're dressed in a certain way. It kind of felt like, oh, yeah, I remember this. This is what it feels used to feel like when people sat around and spoke to one another.
0: Mm. Wow.
1: That's powerful stuff.
0: Yeah.
1: And I also completely agree with every word of it.
2: Mm-hmm.
1: I also agree that I'm completely addicted to it like everybody else.
0: Yeah.
2: Like he said.
0: Yeah.
1: I mean, he's not wrong, right?
0: No.
1: We don't know how to be a society that doesn't have those little stupid devices in our hands. And I call it a stupid device, yet it's always in my hand. I am addicted to it as well. I don't want to be addicted to it, but I am.
0: Mm-hmm.
1: You know, it's I always say the phone is a blessing and a curse. You know, it's really cool that we do have calculators anytime we need it. It's really cool we can check the weather.
0: Mm-hmm.
1: I can stalk my children with Life 360, right? We can be in contact. You get a flat tire. You got your phone right there. There are wonderful things about it.
0: Yeah.
1: But one of the things that I hate the most, and I see it every day in my home, is when we're all in the living room, or pick your room of the house, right? We're all in the living room together. Everybody picks up their phone. Everybody's staring at their phone. And we're all in a room together and no one's talking to each other.
0: Mm.
1: And I'm embarrassed and sad to say that, but that's truth.
0: Yeah.
1: I just feel like it's become a habit.
0: Yeah.
2: I would almost say a reflex.
1: A reflex.
2: Like a reflex is just kind of like, I'm not doing anything. I'm going to pull it out of my pocket. Here we go.
0: Yeah.
1: I mean, even on the pooper, you used to have a book, you know?
0: Magazine.
1: Flip through a magazine. Now you're scrolling.
0: Oh my goodness.
1: It's true.
0: Actually, you know, it's very true, guys. I caught myself for the past week scrolling, getting, you know, looking up stuff. I realized it was about 45 minutes to an hour I was on the phone.
1: Yeah.
0: Without even knowing I spent that much time going through different things I was looking at.
1: Yep.
0: Like reading, you know, different things on Reddit and stuff. I'm like, whoa.
1: Well, and then again, the blessing and the curse, because you do learn stuff.
0: Yeah.
1: I pull information for our show.
0: Yeah.
1: Every day
0: stuff
1: I've seen.
0: We use that for our show as well. But at the same time, I was like, whoa, how much time's gone by? It was like, I didn't realize how much time I was wasting.
1: You ever look at your stats on your phone where it tells you how much screen time?
0: I try not to.
1: Oh, I don't like to look at it. It's upsetting.
0: Yeah.
1: It's upsetting.
0: How much screen time are you using every week? Yeah.
1: I mean, it's something like 8 hours or it's a whole day. It's a whole work day.
0: Yeah.
1: Wow.
0: Yeah.
1: It's crazy.
2: I found myself also recently just like finding myself scrolling and having that realization of just like, you're not doing anything right now. You're just mindlessly like thumbing up on the phone screen.
1: Mm-hmm.
2: And I kind of took my phone and went blah and just kind of threw it onto the other side of the couch.
1: Forget it.
2: I'm just like, I'm done with you right
1: now. Have you guys ever left your house though and accidentally forgot your phone?
0: Yes.
1: And you feel like you're missing a body part or something?
0: Yes.
2: Only for a short time.
1: I get nervous.
2: Really?
0: Well, because it's how everybody connects with everybody.
1: Well, I think, what if something happened to my kids?
0: Yeah.
1: They'd have to get a hold of me. And then I think, you know, what if I get a flat tire? I couldn't call anybody. But then I think, back when we grew up, we didn't have these devices, and you somehow survived.
0: Yeah.
2: Yes.
1: I almost got abducted by a trucker once, but it's fine.
2: Oh, cell phone might have been very handy.
1: Could have been
2: in
1: handy when
2: situation.
1: I was 16 and broken down on the side of the road.
0: Well, we don't want you getting abducted by a truck driver.
1: No, you know? But you know what I mean. It's just like we did live without it because we didn't know how to live without it.
0: Yeah,
1: I could say to myself, okay, Jenny, what you need is just that emergency only phone,
0: Ooh,
1: right?
0: Yeah, yeah.
1: That doesn't have any
0: What's that called? Is that called the jitterbug? What is that?
1: I think it's the jitterbug.
2: That's like the one for like elderly people.
1: Well, everything else I do is elderly, so I may as well get the jitterbug.
0: Want to get you a jitterbug that only can do certain things?
1: Go to bed at 8 o'clock. Me a jitterbug.
0: Oh my goodness! No, I think Paul Rudd's onto something, guys. That was actually very like well said what he said, and you can get mindlessly stuck in a phone and looking at things all the time. Hi, Amanda. Good morning.
1: Hey, girl.
3: Good morning. So I have a 10-year-old that just got a phone like a month ago, and I noticed a couple of weeks ago at dinner, we were all sitting down for dinner, and everybody's scrolling their phones.
1: Yeah.
3: So we recently put in a rule at our house that there are absolutely no phones in the dining room at all. Like, you put it in the kitchen, if it rings, you just let it go.
1: Mm-hmm. That's good.
0: I like that. You get like family time. You get time together to talk and enjoy each other's company, right?
3: Yes. These phones take away so much of that from all of us. I mean, people driving right now on the highway, you look over and they're scrolling their phones while they're driving.
2: Oh, no.
0: Oh,
1: I know, but everybody...
3: Let's just focus on one thing.
0: Yes, yes.
1: I know. Agreed. But what do we do? Because here we are now. Like, it's nice for us to all say this, and we all agree. I feel like everybody agrees. Like, it's all its problem, right? But what do we do?
3: For sure. Totally we weird. Have to make it more of a priority to be present mm-hmm. of what we're doing, especially with our families.
0: Appreciate that, Amanda.
1: I agree. You're right. You're right. Will we do it? I don't know, but you're right.
0: Thanks for calling in and letting us know your story and what you guys are doing. That's awesome.
3: No problem. Have a good day, guys.
0: You do the same thing. Bye-bye.

0: hot and spicy, just like Hattie B's. Here's Nashville Nuggets with Jenny and Jagger in the morning.
1: Miranda Lambert's new album, Crisco, is out. I don't know if you guys have heard any of it, but it's like a retro country disco blend of songs. It's really fun.
2: I get it now. Crisco.
1: Yeah.
2: Like I was thinking Crisco. The stuff you cook with, but.
1: Yeah. No, well, no, that's why it's called Crisco.
2: Country disco.
1: Yeah.
2: No, Crisco.
1: Right.
2: That's
1: Crisco.
2: What it is.
1: Yeah. Yeah.
2: I get it. That makes sense.
3: Learn something today.
2: Learn a new lesson from Jenny.
1: By the way, I don't know what's wrong with us today, but we're extra.
2: All right.
1: Yesterday, though, she announced one more song. It's a collaboration with Parker McCollum. Take a listen to this. Tell him you're trying to cure a 7-year ache. Do you remember that song?
2: It sounds somewhat familiar to me. Was it an 80s song?
1: 1981 classic by Roseanne Cash.
2: Oh, yeah.
1: Did you hear that where my voice cracked?
2: Roseanne Cash.
1: 7-Year Ache is the name of it, and
2: okay.
1: I'm here for that collab. You really can't hear much of Parker in it, but yesterday I heard a little bit more where you can hear a little bit more of him.
2: Okay.
1: And it's good, and I like it.
2: I think I like that.
1: Well, if you like it, here's the deal. It's an iTunes exclusive, so if you want it, you're going to have to download Crisco on iTunes now through Thursday.
2: Okay.
1: All right. We got to talk about one of our favorites. I should have been a cowboy. God rest his soul. Toby Keith. The love Oklahoma University has for Toby Keith continues to be felt and shown after Toby's family made a healthy donation to the school. The university announced that a student athlete training facility will be named the Toby Keith Family Performance Center.
2: Mm.
1: Yeah. OU head baseball coach Skip Johnson. Good old Skip.
2: Okay.
1: He says this reflects his impact and legacy, which will continue to live on. The state-of-the-art building is expected in 2028.
2: Okay.
1: Pretty cool stuff.
2: Yes, yes.
1: Yeah. And you know, we talk about her every day on this show, and we will as long as there's news. Here we go. Here you come again. Dolly.
2: Yes.
1: The Country Music Association, CMA, has revealed the lineup for its upcoming tribute to Dolly Parton. CMA presents I Will Always Love You, a celebration of Dolly Parton. You're going to love this, Jagger.
2: Okay.
1: It's a 2-hour live television tribute.
2: Ooh.
1: You name it, they're going to be a part of it. Reba, Ashley McBride, Carly Pierce, Carrie Underwood, Darius Rucker, Ella Langley, Lainey Wilson, Zach Brown. I mean, I could go on. Big names. There's also going to be some surprise tributes throughout the program. And it's going to happen Wednesday, October 21st on ABC and Disney Plus.
0: Jenny and Jagger in the morning. 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

0: It's New York's Country 94.7 with Jenny and Jagger in the morning. And guys, New York City has been ranked the number one city in the world for 2026.
1: Hey! Let's go.
2: Jenny, say it with me. We're number one.
1: We're number one.
2: Yeah.
0: So guys, this is so cool. This is the Oxford Economics 2026 Global Cities Index. We're ahead of London. We're ahead of Paris. Now, this ranking evaluates the world's 1,000 largest cities across economics, human capital, quality of life, environment, and governance. And by the way, it's all about the hustle of New York City, the culture of New York City, the people. There's nowhere like New York, and we're number one, guys.
1: Yeah.
3: New York.
0: Oh, I love when you sing New York to me.
3: I know you do. I know you do. Yeah,
0: we're number one. That's it for us. Have a great day.
3: Yeah, kindness wins.
2: Take care of yourself and take care of somebody else.
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I just read the most unsettling statistic. 2% of Americans have never had a taco. Who are these people? How do we find them? How do we help them? I mean, imagine living a life deprived of one of God's great miracles, the taco.

It is Prime Day. What should you be buying on Amazon to get the best deals? Plus, I'm even going to throw in like one thing that I always buy for dirt cheap. I'm telling you, this is such a good hack. It's coming up in just a few. On a train.

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6: 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And I'm talking like the nicest ones. I only buy coffee table books over Prime Days. You can get the Architectural Digest one, the Tom Ford one. Louis Vuitton has one that's like $150. It's literally on sale for 50 bucks right now. Like, why would you not buy it? These make great Christmas gifts because people are like, oh my God, you spent $150. No one needs to know that you spent 50 bucks and that you got the best tip in the world from your friend, Katie. Well, I did.

0: just saw this headline on like how to escape quicksand, and Gen Z was commenting like, what is the deal with the quicksand? I don't know, but every single movie and cartoon in the 90s would take somebody out with quicksand. It was like a very strange trope that everyone was using, and it was obviously very traumatic for us.
1: Don't have to leave this town to see the

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Light the bonfire and call the girls. King in the can and the Marlboro man. Jack and Jim were a few good men. 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Better watch out for the boys in blue. And all this small town, he said, she said. Ain't it funny how rumors spread? 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Watch your mouth. Before I have to knock that loud mouth out. I'm tired of talking, man. Y'all ain't

Lee Bryce is a country music superstar, but when was the last time he met someone and felt starstruck? I'm going to ask him about that today while he's hanging out with us on the Superstar Power Hour from 2 to 3.

Toys R Us announced they're going to be opening 120 new stores across the U.S. for the holiday season. These are going to be like small pop-ups, think a store inside of a store, but still happy to see that making a comeback. Like, we need Toys R Us. And by we, I mean the kids.

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1: And what is super fun is that the hotel is just down the street from Arcadia and Company studio at the Hard Rock Cafe. So we went over there yesterday morning, we got to be there for the ribbon cutting and then tour the hotel and then Dolly's Life of Many Colors Museum. And guys, this hotel is so beautiful and it's so Dolly. I mean, think every shade of pink available to womankind. You're going to find it.

in this hotel. And it's also just so thoughtful. Like, one of the things that they did that I loved is they offered this six sister suite because Dolly was one of 12 and there were six girls. But the room comes with three queen beds in one room. So you can stay with all your girlfriends when you're here on a girls trip. Then they have all these like extra vanities. 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Like, it is literally all the things that you want and need to have the perfect girls weekend. Then in the museum, I think I cried like four times. You get to see things like Dolly's wedding dress, her handwritten lyrics from Jolene, and I Will Always Love You. And there's just so many outfits, so much memorabilia, and it was done on like a Disney World level attraction. It was just amazing. If you're coming to Nashville, check it out as a place to stay, but also make sure you just get tickets to the museum, because when you are in there, it just feels like Dolly is with you.

Ladies, remember, Prime Day, yesterday and today, means that you must be prepared to receive those packages, unbox them, and destroy the cardboard before your husband gets home and can assess the damage.

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If Lee Bryce had not become a country star, what would his second dream job have been? We'll find out today. I'm going to ask him while he's hanging out with us on the Superstar Power Hour from 2 to 3. Baby,

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You know what? Nothing will kill a great night faster than getting home and realizing you got to put the duvet cover back on. But this happened to me last night. I got home late. I was so excited to lay down and just brutal reality check having to do that.

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1: Ella Langley has been on a generational run on the Billboard Hot 100 chart with Choosin' Texas.
2: She's from Texas, I can tell by the way he's two-stepping around the room.
1: Even breaking Mariah Carey's record for 22 weeks at number one, Ella officially notched 24 weeks, but everyone was waiting to see if she would get another one this week. However, Taylor Swift actually took the top spot with her new single, Patient Zero. Thing though, Ella could potentially move back into number one. Like, it doesn't have to be consecutive weeks. However, the tricky thing is going to be Christmas is coming up, and when that happens, Mariah Carey's All I Want for Christmas usually pops back into that top spot. So either way, this whole thing has been so much fun to watch this year. Just like, what a time for country music.

just read that 2% of Americans have never had a taco. I'm like, what? How? I feel like you would have to go out of your way to make that happen. Like, saying you've never had a taco is like saying you've never had a sandwich. I also just, like, don't think I could be friends with anybody like that.

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1: I mentioned this yesterday and I got a few questions about it. So I just wanted to like stop down and really talk about it. But if you are coming to Nashville, I always say this, let us know and we will give you a tour of the Katie and Company studio. We are right here on Broadway in the middle of all the action. We're inside the Hard Rock Cafe and we've done this for the last few years and maybe I just don't say it enough, but follow us on Instagram or on Facebook at Katie and Company and just send us a DM with the dates that you're coming and we will get you set up. If you're a first responder, I will give you the VIP tour. I'll even put you on the air. I'm also going to have to start offering, I think, an additional tour option, which includes Gus being present. Our visitors this week, like the second they got off the elevator, they're like, yeah, hi, Katie, whatever. Is Gus here? Which honestly, it just made me so happy that he's become like a caricature in your lives as well. So again, DM us on Instagram or on

Ladies, remember, with Prime Day, yesterday and today, that means you must be prepared to receive these packages, unbox them, and destroy the cardboard before your husband is home and can assess the damage. Don't make that mistake. Ladies.

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2: On the way today, talking to Lee Bryce about what would have been his second dream job. Like, if he had not become a country artist, what would he be doing today? Also going to ask him about the last time he met someone and felt starstruck. But first, we're going to play his duet with Carly Pearce. This is I Hope You're Happy Now.

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1: Lee Bryce is here this week hanging out with us, and you have your like dream job, getting to be a country music star. But if you had not become a country artist, what do you think you would have pursued? Like, what would have been your second dream job?
2: Well, dream job probably would have been, you know, I mean, now where I'm from, you know, hardly getting you pay for it. So I'd have been skimming by. But, you know, I would have probably loved to have been like a high school football coach or, you know, and.
1: Oh, you would have been great at that. Like, you're an amazing country artist, but like, I feel like your demeanor would have been great with kids.
2: I would have loved it. Now, my daddy, you know, I grew up an electrician and working for him like since I was 10 years old. So probably would have had that if I could have maybe gotten that to a point of where I didn't have to go be there all the time. Maybe I could have done like maybe assisting coaching or something on the side. But I feel like coaching football would have been something I would have loved to do. Maybe even middle school, because they're so impressionable. And I remember those years and, you know, especially now watching my boy go into football.
1: Oh, for sure.
2: I'm like, and then some of these coaches are, I'm like, what are they teaching you? Nothing. I'm like, what in the world? Like,
1: then you realize you've turned into your parents.
2: Yeah. Like, and like, you know, all some of these parents are like, this coach is terrible. He's like yelling at him. I'm like, dude, you're playing football. If you did something wrong, you're going to get yelled at. You're going to get embarrassed. So you won't do it again.
1: You need to.
2: You know what I mean? Sometimes you need that in your life. Like, you know, I'm like,
1: for sure.
2: Come on, parents, toughen up a little bit.
1: I think plenty of people would tell you they end up coaching more parents than kids. Lee Bryce is here hanging out on the Superstar Power Hour. On the way, we're going to talk about the last time he met someone and felt starstruck. So don't go anywhere.

Lee Bryce is a country music superstar, and people are always starstruck to meet him, but I don't know, when was the last time he felt starstruck? We're going to talk about that coming up in just a few on the Superstar Power Hour with Lee Bryce.

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1: Lee Bryce is a country music superstar. I want to know, when was the last time he felt starstruck?
2: Yeah, you know, I was starstruck the first time I met George Strait. But I tell you, it was really cool. Kind of right before the pandemic, Garth Brooks got inducted. He got the Gershon Award, which is like this big award of I mean, it's crazy what it all kind of consists of. But it's out of Washington, so we were in Washington, D.C., and they did this big tribute to him. And he only had like four singers come and sing his songs, you know, on this stage in front of all of Washington and all this, everybody, like, again, Washington. I mean, here we are. It's like a total, I mean, he brought like both sides of parties together. It's crazy. Yeah. Like, he's just, you know, he's that magic.
1: He's good at that.
2: That was, it was really, really, really cool because I got to be there with, you know, Keb Moe and Ricky Skaggs and Chris Stapleton. And that was basically it and me. And I got to sing, but I was the only person who got to sing a Garth Brooks song who actually wrote the song. Mm-hmm. And so it was pretty starstruck in that moment, looking over at Garth in the stands while we were singing tributes to him. I was nervous.
1: That's just a special life moment right there. Yeah. I bet you were like, don't forget the lyrics. Lee Bryce is here hanging out with us on the Superstar Power Hour. Here he is right now. This is I Drive Your Truck.
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2: What's up, y'all? 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
1: Don't miss We Can Survive.

Have you ever felt like you were living just a B or B plus life? 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Is it? I'm Susie Welch. I host a podcast called Becoming You. 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

Montana sky. 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

Speaking of the coast, remember five for beach, you and me. 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
3: I'm always on the go.

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0: Check out Megan Maroney, Michelle Branch, Bebe Rexha, and Ash all on stage.

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0: coming up, the one and only Kenny Chesney is in the house. John Morgan is going to be here as well.
1: And where was a shark swimming? Down a flooded street. That's weird, isn't it?
0: That's scary.
1: Why is a shark... Remember that show, Sharknado?
0: I was just going to say, this sounds like the start of one of those shark movies.
1: Mm-hmm. Well, it's in real life, and we're going to tell you where it was coming up.
0: First, though, it's song number 7, Country, and She Knows It from Luke Bryan.

0: Rethink Some Things. Luke Combs is coming in at song number 4.
1: We are getting closer to our number one spot. If you remember last night, it was John Morgan and Kid Myself. So who do you think it's going to be this time? Can he hold on to the spot?
0: We're going to find out in just a few. First, though, it's All My Exes at song number 3 from Lauren Elena and Chase Matthew. Another

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0: 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On the way in just a few, we're going to have an update on the latest news from Charles Kelly from Lady A's diagnosis.
1: Yeah, if you haven't heard what's going on and you are especially a Lady A fan, we're going to tell you coming up.

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0: So if you haven't heard, some tough news for Charles Kelly, who is from Lady A. He's been diagnosed with what they call a rare blood cancer, which is multiple myeloma. And it's not rare to me, though, because unfortunately, my uncle Joe passed away a couple years ago from that blood cancer. So I know a lot about it, and I definitely know that it's very serious.
1: Yes, and Charles Kelly was on his Instagram with his wife by his side, making the announcement and letting everybody know, like, hey, this is what's going on in our lives. And he's saying that, like, he's really optimistic. He's optimistic about his treatment, about his care team. He's hoping to continue to perform as much as possible as he undergoes treatment. But obviously, we're okay with whatever he needs to do to stay healthy. So if everyone could, if you're a Lady A fan, even if you're not, send some prayers his way. Charles Kelly needs it.
0: Yes, please.

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1: I burst into tears. And I wasn't sure if I was crying because I hadn't been kissed in a really long time or if I had just never been kissed like that before.
0: To hear fascinating, heartbreaking, and sometimes hilarious stories from astronauts, teachers, farmers, and people just like you, follow and listen to The Moth wherever you get your podcasts.